0: The National Weather Service has issued an imminent flood alert for our broadcast area. That is good until 11 o'clock this evening. Again, National Weather Service issuing an imminent flood alert, good through 11 o'clock this evening, and we will keep you updated if anything changes.
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0: The National Weather Service has issued an imminent flood alert for our broadcast area. That is good until 11 o'clock this evening. Again, National Weather Service issuing an imminent flood alert, good through 11 o'clock this evening, and we will keep you updated if anything changes.
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3: An Emporium is a principal center of commerce. At 1892 Emporium, we know that your commerce could use some exclusivity from time to time. Inside, in a place that isn't first seen, you'll find the 1892 Wine Room. It's the place you can chat without noise from the outside. And if you'd like to bring friends and enjoy a tasting of wine, well, that's a good time too. The best of Texas, all under one roof. 1892 Emporium, on the square in downtown Llano.
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0: City of Llano has given an update that there is an internal damage to the substation. LCRA will have to bring a mobile substation while repairs are made. And it looks like by the time they mobilize and deliver the substation power, it may not be restored until early in the morning. We'll keep you posted on anything that changes. Power for Llano may not be restored until early morning, and we'll keep you posted on it.
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3: Now your Hill Country weather. I'm meteorologist Scott Cook. A 70% chance of showers and thunderstorms expected tonight. We're going to have increasing cloud cover with lows down to 68 degrees and winds out of the southeast at 5 to 10 miles an hour. A 60% chance of showers and thunderstorms continuing Wednesday. Skies will be mostly cloudy with a high of 82 degrees. We'll be mostly cloudy Wednesday night with lows down to 68 degrees, but mostly sunny skies Thursday, highs back up to 88 degrees.
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National Weather Service has issued an imminent flood alert through 11 o'clock this evening. You know what that means for low water crossings. Also, Llano power is expected to be restored in the morning, not in the night, which is unfortunate, but due to the substation failure, parts that were damaged, they've got to mobilize and bring out an entire generator that can bypass that substation while the repairs are made. And that's going to take some time. We'll keep you posted. Again, that initial imminent threat flood advisory in effect until 11 o'clock tonight, and we'll keep you updated.

0: An imminent flood alert in effect until 11 o'clock this evening. The whole city of Llano is without power, so there are first responders at every intersection that would have a stoplight, and you'll want to, of course, abide by their directions. But in the event that nobody is there at a stoplight, remember, it is a four-way stop. The flood alert that is imminent from the National Weather Service is in effect until 11 o'clock tonight, and power is expected to be restored in Llano sometime in the morning. We will keep you posted.
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I am Tom. 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
1: The battle on the Colorado returns with F1, F-Lite, Tri-Hull, and Talent Cup Racing on the crystal clear Colorado River at Lakeside Park in Marble Falls. 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

0: started when I was just fine.
1: Hey, it's Evan. I am on the square in Llano and just got an update with one of the officers here. There will be extra patrols running throughout the night because the city is dark and they don't want bandits thinking that they can go around taking advantage of dark areas. So you'll see four-way stops set up everywhere that there is a stoplight. That is a four-way stop, of course, and you'll see that throughout the evening. And there will be extra patrols throughout Llano and in areas that do not have power this evening. So obviously, take care of yourself, take care of your neighbors. The update on power is that it should be restored by sun up throughout the area. We'll keep our fingers crossed and I'll keep you updated.
2: More Texan than a sweet tea in a solo cup. 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

Hey, it's Evan. I know that not having power is not one of the most fun things in life, and I'll share with you a little bit of story that actually really made me enjoy what I get to do being in radio. Radio is just this sleepy, low-key medium that keeps on ticking along despite all the new fancy things with digital. But 20-some years ago, I was in Pensacola, Florida, and a hurricane came through, and it knocked out the power and water for 6 weeks. It was pretty horrendous. But in that time, my position was to help our radio station by going to emergency operations centers and gathering information and sending it out. So that's what I'm doing tonight. Sitting in a truck, driving around, finding police officers or anybody who has information that can help me pass it along to you. So a few things to take care of. If you don't yet have your phone on low power mode, go ahead and do that. Same thing with any laptops or anything else. Go ahead and put it in low power mode to extend that battery life. The expectation is that power will be on between somewhere of 3 a.m. and sunrise. That's the expectations from LCRA that has come through the Llano Police Department. The thunder, the lightning that's coming through, we aren't expecting more moisture, but there is a lot of thunder and lightning, and that's what happened. A lightning strike took out the substation that powers a lot of the area, not just Llano, but a lot of the areas up and down the Highway 16 corridor, where LCRA has got to work with the City of Llano and Central Texas Electric Co-op to get power back on. So yes, City of Llano's without power, it stinks. LCRA has mobilized to get the power back on, hopefully around 3 o'clock, maybe as late as sunrise. But we're going to keep you updated and informed. And that imminent flood alert from the National Weather Service is in effect until 11 o'clock tonight. And that's as the water rolls off the hill and into the streams and then into the rivers and into the lakes. Things can get pretty high pretty quickly. I went over the Kingsland slab earlier today, and it was a couple of inches deep, enough that if you were going above 20 miles an hour, it was splashing water on any other car that was coming across with you. My kids absolutely loved it, but National Weather Service has given us an imminent flood alert for our broadcast area through 11 o'clock this evening, and power expected to be restored in Llano and up and down the Highway 16 corridor somewhere around 3 o'clock this morning. I do know that it's not fun to be without power, and I am sorry that it is happening. We're gonna be here with

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2: Now your Hill Country weather. I'm meteorologist Scott Cook. A 70% chance of showers and thunderstorms expected tonight. We're going to have increasing cloud cover with lows down to 68 degrees and winds out of the southeast at 5 to 10 miles an hour. A 60% chance of showers and thunderstorms continuing Wednesday. Skies will be mostly cloudy with a high of 82 degrees. We'll be mostly cloudy Wednesday night with lows down to 68 degrees, but mostly sunny skies Thursday, highs back up to 88 degrees.
0: More Texan than a sunrise over Delano River. 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

0: I'll tell you some of the coolest stuff you get to see behind the scenes. I'm at the fire department in Llano watching what's happening with, hey, roads are closed. Hey, we got to dispatch folks. Hey, don't go down this road over here. Your best bet to get there is going around this way. Back and forth on the radio is just really something. So imminent flood alert in effect until 11 o'clock. We're seeing the low water crossings rise. And the power throughout the area, if your power is out, the expectation is that it will be back on somewhere between 3 a.m. and sunrise. If that changes, obviously, we'll let you know. And hopefully, it will be sooner than that because nobody likes to be in the night without power. So keep yourselves indoor is what I am being asked to share with you by both Llano PD and Llano VFD. If you have an elderly neighbor, feel free to go over and check on them, see if there's anything that they need. Otherwise, stay where you can indoors and try to stay off the roads. We'll keep you posted throughout the evening.
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And I can sing all them songs about Texas. And I still do all the sad ones that I know. I can't help

0: A big thanks to our first responders who are driving around checking on things. Some of them are going to be in an EMS vehicle, like an ambulance. Some of them are going to be in a fire truck. Some of them are going to be in a police vehicle. But they are driving around checking low water crossings, checking on vehicles that may have stalled out, and just generally keeping an eye on the area in the dark. And our hats are certainly tipped to them. The evening is going to be filled with more darkness as LCRA is mobilizing and trying to get things in place to turn the power back on. If your power is out, the goal is to have it on about 3 o'clock this morning, might be as late as sunrise. And for the next 30 minutes, there is an imminent flood alert for our broadcast area as that rain that just came through is causing flash flood levels. Areas around like Kingsland Slab, the road is closed. And I was at the volunteer fire department. I was talking with Chief Gilliland as calls were coming in, and he was got his war board up there noting where the roads are closed. And then he would call back and he would say, hey, unit, if you're doing this, you may want to go around this way. That's going to be your best bet at getting out to the call. Because he knows which areas are going to be prone to flooding. And that's just part of what we've got to go through tonight. So power hopefully back on around 3 o'clock this morning. Our hats are tipped to the first responders out there. They're asking also that if you can stay put, please stay put. And if you have the ability to check on your neighbor, that would be about the exception, to step over to their place, knock on their door, and make sure that everything is okay, see if they need anything. All right, we'll keep you posted throughout the evening. If anything changes, we will let you know.
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So one of the things that kind of makes me laugh is that my wife always asks me to make smart decisions, but I'm so consistent at not following that advice that she got me a hat that says, in my defense, I was left unsupervised. And this evening is no exception. The little generator that's on that is powering our computers here at the radio station needed to be refilled with fuel. Now, you should turn off the generator and not have things plugged into it while you are dumping highly explosive fuel into the generator. I did not do that, and the gas jug was not pouring in as effectively as it should have, and it spilled quite a bit, and luckily nothing happened. So generator's good to go. And if I may make a request, please make smarter decisions than yours truly. Staying indoors unless you're going to check on your neighbor. And the power should be back on about 3 o'clock, maybe as late as sunrise. But this flooding that we've got going on in the area is such that the National Weather Service has issued an imminent flood alert. And that goes on till 11. But you and I know that low water crossings are closing off roads, and those are going to be that way for probably the next 12 to 24 hours, if not even longer, depending on how much of this rain is going to be continuing to fill into those areas. So we will keep you updated if anything changes on the timeline. Please, as much as possible, stay indoors. Certainly don't go through low water crossings, and there are roads that are closed throughout the area. But if an emergency is needed, 911 is the way to go. And then those dispatchers put the call out to those who can come and know which roads to get to you on. So if anything changes, we will keep you posted. Power coming back on hopefully between 3 a.m., maybe as late as sunrise, and flooding going on, of course, for the next half a day or so.

0: National Weather Service has issued an imminent flood alert through 11 o'clock this evening. You know what that means for low water crossings. Also, Llano power is expected to be restored in the morning, not in the night, which is unfortunate, but due to the substation failure, parts that were damaged, they've got to mobilize and bring out an entire generator that can bypass that substation while the repairs are made. And that's going to take some time. We'll keep you posted. Again, that initial imminent threat flood advisory in effect until 11 o'clock tonight, and we'll keep you updated.
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0: National Weather Service has issued an imminent flood alert through 11 o'clock this evening. You know what that means for low water crossings. Also, Llano power is expected to be restored in the morning, not in the night, which is unfortunate, but due to the substation failure, parts that were damaged, they've got to mobilize and bring out an entire generator that can bypass that substation while the repairs are made. And that's going to take some time. We'll keep you posted. Again, that initial imminent threat flood advisory in effect until 11 o'clock tonight, and we'll keep you updated.
1: I've been a rock and I've got my fences. I never let them down.

0: I was talking with Lieutenant Hartman of Llano PD earlier this evening, and I said, what is the thing that we can put out to help folks most? He says, look, if you've got a neighbor that is elderly, go ahead and check on them. Otherwise, ask folks to stay put. A lot of closed roads, a lot of four-way intersections don't have any power throughout the area, and if they can stay off the roads and not travel, that is the best thing that we can do. So obviously, with all the rain that we've had, we've got a lot of areas that are flooding, low water crossings, and many other areas. So the power is expected to be back on around 3 o'clock, maybe as late as sunrise. And if that timeline changes, we will keep you updated. In the interim, things are very wet and prone to flooding. You know that just as well as I do. Be safe, and your quickest area for emergency is by dialing 911 if you need it.
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2: Now your Hill Country weather. I'm meteorologist Scott Cook. A 70% chance of showers and thunderstorms expected tonight. We're going to have increasing cloud cover with lows down to 68 degrees and winds out of the southeast at 5 to 10 miles an hour. A 60% chance of showers and thunderstorms continuing Wednesday. Skies will be mostly cloudy with a high of 82 degrees. We'll be mostly cloudy Wednesday night with lows down to 68 degrees, but mostly sunny skies Thursday, highs back up to 88 degrees.
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Increased patrols. That is what is going on. If you're going to hear a little bit more traffic through your area than usual during the night, that's because the police department, sheriff departments have asked the volunteer firefighters and the EMS folks to come in and start running patrols through the area just to help keep an eye on things until the power is restored. And that is expected somewhere around 3 o'clock, maybe as late as sunrise. But we do have increased patrols through the areas to make sure that things stay as quiet as they're supposed to through the night. Of course, they're also asking that if you can stay indoors, please do that, unless it's to go check on your neighbor, and that's always encouraged. But power should be restored around 3 o'clock, maybe as late as sunrise, and you'll be hearing a little bit more vehicle traffic as there are more patrols happening throughout the evening.

The storms knocked out a substation that powers quite a bit of our area, but it wasn't the only substation knocked out. There's quite a few in the Hill Country and a lot of folks without power. LCRA has been mobilizing their backup power stations, and the expectation is that the areas should be back up and running somewhere around 3 o'clock in the morning, maybe as late as sunrise, but that is en route. Now, in the interim, there are plenty of first responders who are stepping up, driving around throughout the evening, patrolling, if you were, in a way to help keep bad actors from doing things. So there are not a lot of lights in the area, but there are more patrols. So if you start seeing a fire truck in your area, that's just keeping an eye on things until power comes back up. Again, that's expected somewhere as early as 3 a.m., maybe as late as sunrise.

0: low water crossings and other areas that are prone to flooding, well, that's going to be the next 24 hours at least, as the rain that we've had in the past 24 hours is really starting to affect the area. So I was going over the Kingsland slab with my kids earlier, and there's a few inches of water, and if you were doing about 20 miles an hour or so, it would splash up and spray out. Boy, my kids thought that was the coolest. The oncoming traffic, they did not think that was the coolest, so I slowed it down. But I didn't realize until I moved to Texas that low water crossings could be such a thing. And you and I both know with the amount of rain that we get, when things are going to flood, when they're not, and they are absolutely flooding and will be that way for quite the next while. LCRA is in process of getting power restored to the area. So if you're out of power, the expectation is that it should be up somewhere around 3 a.m., maybe as late as sunrise, and if that timeline changes, then we will keep you updated. And obviously, if you have an emergency, the best number to dial is 911, and they will dispatch as quickly as possible.
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0: Power is expected to be restored between 3 a.m. and sunrise. And of course, the low water crossings will be pretty tough to get past for the next 24 hours. You know that just as well as I do. If anything changes, we'll keep you updated.
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3: Now your Hill Country weather. I'm meteorologist Scott Cook. A 70% chance of showers and thunderstorms expected tonight. We're going to have increasing cloud cover with lows down to 68 degrees and winds out of the southeast at 5 to 10 miles an hour. A 60% chance of showers and thunderstorms continuing Wednesday. Skies will be mostly cloudy with a high of 82 degrees. We'll be mostly cloudy Wednesday night with lows down to 68 degrees, but mostly sunny skies Thursday, highs back up to 88 degrees.
1: From the barn to the back porch, we play your kind of country. 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

I was talking with Lieutenant Hartman of Llano PD earlier this evening, and I said, what is the thing that we can put out to help folks most? He says, look, if you've got a neighbor that is elderly, go ahead and check on them. Otherwise, ask folks to stay put. A lot of closed roads, a lot of four-way intersections don't have any power throughout the area. And if they can stay off the roads and not travel, that is the best thing that we can do. So obviously, with all the rain that we've had, we've got a lot of areas that are flooding, low water crossings, and many other areas. So the power is expected to be back on around 3 o'clock, maybe as late as sunrise. And if that timeline changes, we will keep you updated. In the interim, things are very wet and prone to flooding. You know that just as well as I do. Be safe, and your quickest area for emergency is by dialing 911 if you need it.

0: Then a cop pulled his pistols and a spit in the dirt, and he walked out in the street.
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increased patrols. That is what is going on. If you're going to hear a little bit more traffic through your area than usual during the night, that's because the police department, sheriff departments have asked the volunteer firefighters and the EMS folks to come in and start running patrols through the area just to help keep an eye on things until the power is restored. And that is expected somewhere around 3 o'clock, maybe as late as sunrise. But we do have increased patrols through the areas to make sure that things stay as quiet as they're supposed to through the night. Of course, they're also asking that if you can stay indoors, please do that, unless it's to go check on your neighbor, and that's always encouraged. But power should be restored around 3 o'clock, maybe as late as sunrise, and you'll be hearing a little bit more vehicle traffic as there are more patrols happening throughout the evening.

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The storms knocked out a substation that powers quite a bit of our area, but it wasn't the only substation knocked out. There's quite a few in the Hill Country and a lot of folks without power. LCRA has been mobilizing their backup power stations, and the expectation is that the areas should be back up and running somewhere around 3 o'clock in the morning, maybe as late as sunrise, but that is en route. Now, in the interim, there are plenty of first responders who are stepping up, driving around throughout the evening, patrolling, if you were, in a way to help keep bad actors from doing things. So there are not a lot of lights in the area, but there are more patrols. So if you start seeing a fire truck in your area, that's just keeping an eye on things until power comes back up. Again, that's expected somewhere as early as 3 a.m., maybe as late as sunrise.

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1: Grab a gun. Come on, we're waiting on some racers. Yeah, we're looking for some players. Here's where you win them, guys. Teddy Bears, I'm about to give it a go. Try it out. Take it for a spin. It's a magical trip around the sun. Tons of fun. Anybody else grab a gun? What a race. And that's right. A little squirt gun action for your satisfaction. Hey, hello. How you guys want to join us? It's $2 a player. You get 3 for 5. The more players we have, the bigger the prize.

0: Low water crossings and other areas that are prone to flooding, well, that's going to be the next 24 hours at least, as the rain that we've had in the past 24 hours is really starting to affect the area. So I was going over the Kingsland slab with my kids earlier, and there's a few inches of water, and if you were doing about 20 miles an hour or so, it would splash up and spray out. Boy, my kids thought that was the coolest. The oncoming traffic, they did not think that was the coolest, so I slowed it down. But I didn't realize until I moved to Texas that low water crossings could be such a thing. And you and I both know, with the amount of rain that we get, when things are going to flood, when they're not, and they are absolutely flooding and will be that way for quite the next while. LCRA is in process of getting power restored to the area. So if you're out of power, the expectation is that it should be up somewhere around 3 a.m., maybe as late as sunrise, and if that timeline changes, then we will keep you updated. And obviously, if you have an emergency, the best number to dial is 911, and they will dispatch as quickly as possible to your
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3: Now your Hill Country weather. I'm meteorologist Scott Cook. A 70% chance of showers and thunderstorms expected tonight. We're going to have increasing cloud cover with lows down to 68 degrees and winds out of the southeast at 5 to 10 miles an hour. A 60% chance of showers and thunderstorms continuing Wednesday. Skies will be mostly cloudy with a high of 82 degrees. We'll be mostly cloudy Wednesday night with lows down to 68 degrees, but mostly sunny skies Thursday, highs back up to 88 degrees.
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Power is expected to be restored between 3 a.m. and sunrise. And of course, the low water crossings will be pretty tough to get past for the next 24 hours. You know that just as well as I do. If anything changes, we'll keep you updated.

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I was talking with Lieutenant Hartman of Llano PD earlier this evening, and I said, what is the thing that we can put out to help folks most? He says, look, if you've got a neighbor that is elderly, go ahead and check on them. Otherwise, ask folks to stay put. A lot of closed roads, a lot of four-way intersections don't have any power throughout the area. And if they can stay off the roads and not travel, that is the best thing that we can do. So obviously, with all the rain that we've had, we've got a lot of areas that are flooding, low water crossings, and many other areas. So the power is expected to be back on around 3 o'clock, maybe as late as sunrise. And if that timeline changes, we will keep you updated. In the interim, things are very wet and prone to flooding. You know that just as well as I do. Be safe, and your quickest area for emergency is by dialing 911 if you need it.

0: Increased patrols. That is what is going on. If you're going to hear a little bit more traffic through your area than usual during the night, that is because the police department, sheriff departments have asked the volunteer firefighters and the EMS folks to come in and start running patrols through the area just to help keep an eye on things until the power is restored. And that is expected somewhere around 3 o'clock, maybe as late as sunrise. But we do have increased patrols through the areas to make sure that things stay as quiet as they're supposed to through the night. Of course, they're also asking that if you can stay indoors, please do that, unless it's to go check on your neighbor, and that's always encouraged. But power should be restored around 3 o'clock, maybe as late as sunrise, and you'll be hearing a little bit more vehicle traffic as there are more patrols happening throughout
1: the K-I-T-Y, Lano, home of your Lano Yellow Jackets. 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
4: Now your Hill Country weather. I'm meteorologist Scott Cook. A 70% chance of showers and thunderstorms expected tonight. We're going to have increasing cloud cover with lows down to 68 degrees and winds out of the southeast at 5 to 10 miles an hour. A 60% chance of showers and thunderstorms continuing Wednesday. Skies will be mostly cloudy with a high of 82 degrees. We'll be mostly cloudy Wednesday night with lows down to 68 degrees, but mostly sunny skies Thursday, highs back up to 88 degrees.
1: More Texas than boots at a wedding and spurs at a prom. 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

the storms knocked out a substation that powers quite a bit of our area, but it wasn't the only substation knocked out. There's quite a few in the Hill Country and a lot of folks without power. LCRA has been mobilizing their backup power stations, and the expectation is that the areas should be back up and running somewhere around 3 o'clock in the morning, maybe as late as sunrise, but that is en route. Now, in the interim, there are plenty of first responders who are stepping up, driving around throughout the evening, patrolling, if you were, in a way to help keep bad actors from doing things. So there are not a lot of lights in the area, but there are more patrols. So if you start seeing a fire truck in your area, that's just keeping an eye on things until power comes back up. Again, that's expected somewhere as early as 3 a.m., maybe as late as sunrise.

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low water crossings and other areas that are prone to flooding, well, that's going to be the next 24 hours at least, as the rain that we've had in the past 24 hours is really starting to affect the area. So I was going over the Kingsland slab with my kids earlier, and there's a few inches of water, and if you were doing about 20 miles an hour or so, it would splash up and spray out. Boy, my kids thought that was the coolest. The oncoming traffic, they did not think that was the coolest, so I slowed it down. But I didn't realize until I moved to Texas that low water crossings could be such a thing. And you and I both know with the amount of rain that we get, when things are going to flood, when they're not, and they are absolutely flooding and will be that way for quite the next while. LCRA is in process of getting power restored to the area. So if you're out of power, the expectation is that it should be up somewhere around 3 a.m., maybe as late as sunrise. And if that timeline changes, then we will keep you updated. And obviously, if you have an emergency, the best number to dial is 911, and they will dispatch as quickly as possible to your location.

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Power is expected to be restored between 3 a.m. and sunrise. And of course, the low water crossings will be pretty tough to get past for the next 24 hours. You know that just as well as I do. If anything changes, we'll keep you updated.

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1: Now your Hill Country weather. I'm meteorologist Scott Cook. A 70% chance of showers and thunderstorms expected tonight. We're going to have increasing cloud cover with lows down to 68 degrees and winds out of the southeast at 5 to 10 miles an hour. A 60% chance of showers and thunderstorms continuing Wednesday. Skies will be mostly cloudy with a high of 82 degrees. We'll be mostly cloudy Wednesday night with lows down to 68 degrees, but mostly sunny skies Thursday, highs back up to 88 degrees.
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But you know, it seems like I'm never gonna get too tired of feeling 10 feet tall. So you may wanna watch what you're doing. Better yet, you can just watch me. And it's not always entertaining,

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1: Good morning. Now your Hill Country weather. I'm staff meteorologist James Covington. Cloudy with showers, thunderstorms forever Wednesday, high in the mid-80s, southeast winds 10 to 15 miles per hour. Mostly cloudy, areas of fog and drizzle tonight, falling into the mid-60s, southwest winds 5 to 10. Isolated thunderstorms Thursday, partly cloudy and upper 80s. Partly cloudy, isolated thunderstorms Friday, highs in the lower 90s.
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0: Reese. 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

0: 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Yeah, this is the Country Boy Song. 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

and moving down to Texas with a bird the tax laughs. And moving down to Texas and they're buying up a cowboy hats. Yeah, they're moving down to Texas with oil and a freedom flow. They're moving down to Texas.

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2: This is Texas Ag Today, the number one source for the latest news in Texas agriculture. The largest and most experienced farm news team in the Lone Star State covers it all. From the piney woods of East Texas to the rocky ranges of the Trans-Pecos, and from the Panhandle down to the Rio Grande Valley. Here's today's top stories.
3: Finally, some rain for the Texas High Plains. I'm James Hunt, and we'll talk about that on Texas Ag Today.
4: There are mental health resources available for those involved in agriculture in Texas. That story's coming up.
5: 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I'm Tom Nicoletti, and we'll talk about those steps straight ahead on Texas Ag Today.
4: We have an update on the administration's plan to shore up fertilizer production in the United States. 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
2: Now, here's the host of Texas Ag Today, Jessica Domo.
4: Hello, Texas. If you are looking for the latest news in Texas agriculture, you've come to the right place because this is Texas Ag Today. As our amazing announcer said, I'm Jessica Domel, and I'm your host today. I'm part of an amazing and talented team spread out all across the state of Texas that has been working hard trying to find you the latest and most helpful information for your day. So grab a cup of coffee, maybe a glass of some sweet iced tea, and maybe a snack, and let's get started. First up today, there are free mental health services available for those involved in Texas agriculture. Here's Carrie Martin.
6: May is Mental Health Awareness Month, and to talk more about that, we're checking in with Tiffany Dowell-Lashmit. She's an ag law specialist with Texas A&M AgriLife, but she is very involved in mental health issues. Tiffany, let's talk about mental health for those involved in Texas agriculture.
7: Yeah, absolutely. Well, Carrie, thank you so much for including this on your show. It's a really important topic for the agriculture community. My involvement really stems from just kind of a passion for mental health after having lost some folks that I love in my life who suffered from some mental health issues, and some of them died by suicide. And when that happened, I knew I wanted to do whatever I could to try and help folks who were struggling.
6: We have had a tough couple of years for row crop agriculture here in Texas, and something like this becomes more important than ever.
7: That's absolutely right. You know, I think even in good times, agriculture is a stressful occupation, right? There's just so much of it that we just can't control. And like you say, when times are difficult, whether that's weather, economics, high input costs, low commodity prices, all of the above, right? That can make things even more difficult. And so I certainly think it's important for folks who maybe are struggling, who maybe are having a hard time to hear us say, you know, you're not alone. You're not the only one facing this. This is something a lot of people are dealing with.
6: Tiffany, I know you're involved in something called Farm Hope. Tell me what that is and how it can help.
7: Yeah, absolutely. So our project Farm Hope is actually a partnership between the Texas A&M AgriLife Extension and the Texas A&M Telehealth Institute. What we do with Farm Hope is we are thrilled to be able to offer telehealth counseling services with a counselor who has an ag background. That's very important to us. And we can offer those free of charge to anybody who's in Texas that's involved in agriculture or as a family member of someone involved in agriculture. And so having the ability to offer those services, you know, there's no referrals, there's no insurance, there's no cost. We really hope that that can help folks who need to talk to somebody be able to do that. You know, I think the second thing, Carrie, that everybody can do is just be willing to talk about mental health, right? I think a huge part of the reason folks haven't sought help before is because of the stigma around this. They think, right, that they're going to be judged, or they think they're the only person who feels this way, or they think people are going to think less of them. And I just think the more that we talk about this topic and we share our stories, the better off people are going to be.
6: If you would like to use the free services of Farm Hope, just search on your computer, Farm Hope Texas, and you'll see the information pop up there in your search engine. I'm Kerry Martin on the Texas Farm Bureau Radio Network.
4: And some good news, the High Plains has finally received some rain. Here's James Hunt.
3: Some of it fell a little too heavily, perhaps, and there has been some severe weather, too, unfortunately. But after months of drought, we have begun getting some good rains around the Texas High Plains. And Mark Brown of Plains Cotton Growers says if we can keep getting good rains, there's still time to make a good season.
8: What we're going to need this year is much like we received in 2021 and that we're hoping and praying for, and that is good and timely rainfall. And the reason that I say that is because in many of these acres that we're looking at today, we just don't have any submoisture profile. Or if we do, it is very marginal in terms of the moisture that's available. So it's going to be one of those hand-to-mouth type years, I'm afraid. But we experienced that in 2021, we were very late getting enough rain in here to be able to get a crop established. Farmers jumped in, got it planted, and it did well. And we did not receive an inordinate amount of rain. We just barely got average rainfall that year. But the fact of the matter is that rainfall was very timely. And for cotton, the timeliness, I think, is just as critical as the volume of rainfall that you get. Now, ideally, what we'd like to have is we'd like to have some soaking rains during the growing season where we get a good slow 3-inch rain over several hours that would allow that to go into that second and third foot of the profile. And if we could see that, then we'd be in really good shape for the remainder of the season.
3: More from Mark Brown of Plains Cotton Growers tomorrow. I'm James Hunt on the Texas Farm Bureau Radio Network.
4: If you're considering selling rural land in Texas, there are a few things that you should consider first. Tom Nicoletti joins us with some tips.
5: There are three steps to take before sellers should consider marketing or selling their rural land. To talk more about it, we go to Tyler Jacobs with Hall & Hall Land Company. He is partner broker. And Tyler, these three steps are certainly important. And what is that number one step?
9: First thing that sellers need to do is they need to do some legal prep work. They need to make sure that their surveys, their title work, their ownership issues, any changes in the legal boundaries of the property, that those are addressed beforehand, before you attempt to put it on the market, because it does erode your negotiating position once you do put it on the market.
5: Second step is property condition.
9: I always advise clients get multiple opinions from multiple agents or brokers, not necessarily to talk about price or marketing, but to talk about their opinion and prioritizing things that need to be done to improve the property condition, to improve the sellability of the land.
5: Finally, we'll talk about the physical preparation of that land.
9: You want to implement those priorities that were recommended by the broker and agent as you see fit to destock the ranch a little bit or fix the fences, remove some junk, clean the barn out. You want to do all of that before you actually put it on the market. And all three of these things, Tom, do have a return and put the seller in a better negotiating position when the day comes that they receive an offer from a willing buyer. I could see this being done a year in advance or 6 months in advance, where you want to get all three of those steps checked off that you've really got this property ready to be marketed.
5: That is Tyler Jacobs. He is with Hall & Hall Land Company, partner and broker. I'm Tom Nicoletti for the Texas Farm Bureau Radio Network.
7: The world's largest ammonia plant, which is expected to help strengthen the U.S. fertilizer supply chain, is one step closer to opening its doors. U.S. Secretary of Agriculture Brooke Rollins gave us an update on the administration's efforts to bolster domestic fertilizer production and lower fertilizer prices last week, saying the Blue Point project in Louisiana is moving at, quote, Trump speed.
10: Within 45 days, and thanks to the quick movements of General Butch Graham with the U.S. Army Corps of Engineers, with Adam Tell, who's here today with us to talk a little bit about it, we should see permitting wrapped up on this project to build a $3.7 billion ammonia plant, which, when opened, will become the world's largest ammonia plant in Louisiana. That permitting, they moved at Trump speed, is what we like to say.
7: Rollins said the plant is expected to produce 1.4 million metric tons of ammonia annually
11: and create 313 jobs.
10: We're so excited about not only the fertilizer implications of that, but the hundreds and hundreds of jobs that will come along with it for the great state of Louisiana.
11: USDA reports the project is made possible by $3.7 billion in private investments. Commercial production at the plant is expected to begin in 2029. Rawlins also announced USDA is re-scoping projects that have otherwise stalled in USDA's fertilizer product expansion program.
10: FPEP was originally conceived with a very good thought in mind, and that is we have to reshore, onshore our fertilizer production here in America. But what we found when we inherited, began to dig into the program, was that, of course, it focused on climate instead of fertilizer impact. Of the 121 projects that were identified in the last administration, only 8 were moved to completion.
11: The formerly stalled fertilizer projects are now back online, according to Rawlins. The secretary said additional announcements on fertilizer production and efforts to lower costs are expected soon.
12: Broom sedge is an indicator plant. It tells us there's a problem in our pasture or hay meadow. I'm Dr. Vanessa Olson from Overton.
4: We'll have that with some information from Texas veterinarian Bob Judd about anti-inflammatories in performance horses coming up on Texas Ag Today. Don't go anywhere. We'll be right back.
2: These stories plus a look at the markets are straight ahead on Texas Ag Today.
13: Hi, hello. 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
1: If you find broom sedge in your pasture or hay meadow, it is an indicator plant that could tell you there is a problem. Here's Dr. Vanessa Olson.
2: It's rare that producers find broom sedge, a warm season perennial grass, in a pasture or hay field that has been well managed for multiple years. It generally only grows where the growth of desirable forage plants has been compromised. In other words, broom sedge exploits the misfortune of other species and does just fine where nutrients and an optimum soil pH are lacking. Broom sedge spottings are much more common than they need to be, especially in central and east Texas. In late fall and winter, its tall, tan stalks stick out like a guy wearing a tuxedo at a football game. This might not be so bad if broom sedge had any feeding value, but it doesn't. The plant is mostly stalk and fluffy seed heads. No selective herbicide will control it and selectively leave desirable grasses. Producers must identify the problem that caused the presence of the broom sedge. The following is a list of practices that, if followed, will have your pastures and hay fields broom sedge free, or at least nearly so. Number one, get soil fertility into an optimum range. Often the reason for a broom sedge infestation is a lack of soil fertility, especially in hay fields. It may be a low soil pH or more often deficient levels of available phosphorus and/or potassium. There have been many examples of near broom sedge elimination simply by getting soil fertility up to speed. Number two, adjust your grazing strategy. It's rare to find a broom sedge problem where some form of grazing management has been implemented for several years. Giving grasses adequate rest intervals will help desirable plants outcompete the broom sedge. Broom sedge seedlings are not very competitive. Again, anything that can be done to encourage the growth of the desirable species will inhibit the presence of broom sedge. Number three, start over. If stands are extremely thin, it may be best to simply spray the entire pasture or hayfield with a non-selective herbicide and reestablish the field entirely. Again, make sure soil fertility is at optimum levels before reseeding or planting, or the same broom sedge problem will persist again. Broom sedge, once again, is an indicator plant. It tells us there's a problem. Fix the problems and the broom sedge will disappear. This has been shown to be true in many production and research fields over time. This is Dr. Vanessa Olson with Texas A&M AgriLife Extension.
1: This time of year, busy performance horses may need anti-inflammatories. Here's Texas veterinarian Dr. Bob Judd.
3: It's the time of year that performance horses are really busy and some get sore joints and need some anti-inflammatories. One of the major methods of treating these joints is injecting them with various substances to decrease inflammation and decrease pain and lameness. The old standby is cortisone, and it's a great drug but can lead to side effects. One of the cortisone medications is Depo-Medrol, and it has been shown to degrade articular cartilage of the joint with long-term use. Triamcinolone is another steroid commonly used in joints, and although it is effective and does not damage cartilage, it does cause an increase in blood insulin in some horses. If the horse has equine metabolic syndrome and is insulin resistant, which is not uncommon in our horse population, an injection in the joint of triamcinolone could lead to laminitis and founder. So although cortisone is still used routinely and works well, some horses may need other options, and these are generally orthobiologics injected into the joint. Dr. Aaron Contino indicated at the American Association of Equine Practitioners Convention that there are multiple orthobiologics available, and they are a little bit different, but the goal is to decrease inflammatory mediators in the joint. All of these orthobiologics have long names and are generally discussed with acronyms and are sometimes called alphabet soup of orthobiologics, with names like ACS, IRAP, PRP, A2M, and MSC. Although these products have been studied in horses, there is very little information on which ones work the best in which situation in horses, although there is some comparative information in humans. Join me on our next program as I will briefly discuss all of these different orthobiologic options. I'm Dr. Bob Judd on the Texas Farm Bureau Radio Network.
0: We'll

0: cloudy and upper 80s. Partly cloudy, isolated thunderstorms Friday, highs in the lower 90s.
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3: And we're on the line with Kenny Mingus from Milam County Livestock Auction, Cameron, Texas. Kenny, how was our Friday sale?
4: We had 824, 232 cows, 23 bulls, 73 buyers.
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4: With the steers under 300, 544 to 780. 3 to 400-pound steers, 380 to 650. 4 to 500-pound steers, 341 to 545. And over 500, 275 to 520. On the heifers, under 300, 513 to 700, to $7, excuse me. 3 to 400-pound heifers, 350 to 555. 4 to 500-pound heifers, 308 to 540. Over 500, 225 to 460. On Packer cows, they took a little off, 135 to 190. Packer bulls about steady, 155 to 219. On your bred cows, 1,100 to 4,150. 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
2: 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I'm Larry Marble. 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
5: Live cattle traded at mixed, with nearby months trading lower and other months trading higher. That is in response to the Friday cattle on feed report. Placements were higher than initially expected. USDA says placements are up 6% over last year. The number of cattle on feed is also up this year. It's up 2% over the same time last year. June live cattle down $1.07 to $248.22. August live cattle down 45 cents to $239.15. August feeder cattle down 40 cents to $349.45. September feeder cattle up 12 cents to $347.02. Lean hogs were mixed. Pork cutout values were higher, but it seems as though traders are looking for some more consistent support to move fully higher. June lean hogs up 37 cents to $96.12. July lean hogs down 27 cents to $100.12. July cotton was down 5 points at the close on Tuesday to 77.37. December cotton up 46 points to 79.79. July corn down 5¾ to 457.5. September corn down 5½ to 464.25. July hard red winter wheat down 5¾ to 676.25. September hard red winter wheat down 5¼ to 688. July natural gas even at 301. July crude oil down 275 to 93.85. August crude oil down 273 to 90.36. The Dow Tuesday down 185 points to 50,393. The S&P 500 up 38 points to 7,512. The NASDAQ up 257 points to 26,601. Now with a closer look at the energy and financial markets, here is economist Tim Snyder with Matador Economics in Dallas.
6: Today's markets will be motivated by the weekend's developments surrounding negotiations to end the growing conflict between the U.S., Israel, and Iran, along with renewed military actions that could once again threaten hopes for peace. Over the weekend, President Trump announced that ceasefire negotiations were roughly 95% complete, a signal that briefly lifted market confidence around the globe. Crude oil prices responded immediately, with Brent futures at one point falling nearly 7%, as optimism grew that disruptions in and around the Strait of Hormuz could soon ease. Reports even surfaced of commercial shipping beginning to position for a potentially quick reopening of one of the world's most critical energy corridors. But as we've learned in recent weeks, stability can disappear quickly. Overnight tensions escalated again after reports that Iran fired missiles at a U.S. fighter jet and downed an American military drone. The U.S. responded with what officials described as self-defensive strike, targeting missile sites and vessels reportedly attempting to deploy sea mines near the Strait of Hormuz. And while yesterday's oil prices fell sharply, this morning's prices are rebounding from yesterday's lows, though still well below Friday's close. This begs the question, will renewed military tensions kill hopes for a ceasefire and further declines in oil prices? Meanwhile, today's action in the bond market is signaling cautious optimism. The yield on the 10-year Treasury has moved lower, suggesting investors still believe diplomacy may ultimately prevail and borrowing costs could ease. That will dampen concerns for escalating inflation. And on a brighter note, the Dow

0: S&P 500 and NASDAQ continue trading in record territory, powered by strong earnings, artificial intelligence enthusiasm, and hopes that geopolitical risks may soon begin to cool. Here's the bottom line. Markets are cautiously optimistic, but as always, markets crave stability, and right now stability remains a moving target. 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
1: Today is your last chance. Good morning, I'm Danny Moffitt on the Texas Farm Bureau Radio Network. Today is your last chance to vote in the statewide runoff elections. Most of the high-profile ones are for the Republicans. Incumbent U.S. Senator John Cornyn in that well-publicized race with our current Texas Attorney General Ken Paxton. The winner of the race today will face the Democratic challenger James Tallarico for the position come November. Texas is also choosing a new Attorney General for the Republicans, another expensive and hotly contested race between Chip Roy and Mays Middleton. Also, a race that we don't hear much about on the Texas Railroad Commission Board. For the GOP runoff, it's between the incumbent commissioner, Jim Wright, and Beau French. Wright has the backing of the bigger oil companies. French has endorsements from the governor and the lieutenant governor. It's our other U.S. Senator, Ted Cruz, that's been sparring with President Trump after saying that he's deeply concerned about the terms of the emerging deal between the U.S. and Iran. The president has said the deal has largely been negotiated and would include the reopening of the Strait of Hormuz, but has offered few details after that. It's unclear if Iran will be levying any charges against boats that pass through that Strait of Hormuz. Cruz has said the president has also made no mention of what will be happening with their nuclear program or their stockpile of that highly enriched uranium which they have. That's long been the sticking point in the stall negotiations and is the president's main reason for starting the war in the first place. Cruz is being joined by other hawkish Senate Republicans. According to the U.S. Coast Guard, a 17-year-old boy has been hospitalized after being bitten by a shark off of Galveston. The officials say the incident happened far from the shoreline and was not connected with any beach activity in Galveston. They were in a boat roughly 2 hours offshore when that bite occurred. The teen's father applied a tourniquet, but then their boat became disabled as they headed back to shore, and that prompted a response from the Coast Guard. The Coast Guard took them back to land. An EMS crew took the boy to the hospital for treatment. The Galveston Beach Patrol is emphasizing that the incident did not happen on the beach. Taylor Sheridan and his crews will be filming once again this week in Tarrant County. They'll be in the town of Westlake today. This will affect the service road of Highway 170 and portions of Highway 114. Westlake officials say this will be between 9 and 3 today and will not be impacting the main lanes of those highways. Last week, filming for the show, The Frisco King shut down several streets in downtown Fort Worth. I'm Danny Moffitt on the Texas Farm Bureau Radio Network.
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6: Good morning. Now your hill country weather. I'm staff meteorologist James Covington. Cloudy with showers, thunderstorms forever Wednesday, high in the mid-80s. Southeast winds 10 to 15 miles per hour. Mostly cloudy, areas of fog and drizzle tonight, falling into the mid-60s. Southwest winds 5 to 10. Isolated thunderstorm Thursday, partly cloudy and upper 80s. Partly cloudy, isolated thunderstorm Friday, highs in the lower 90s.
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1: Today, I am continuing to talk about intra-articular joint therapies in horses. Hello, everyone. I'm Dr. Bob Judd with Texas Vet News on the Texas Farm Bureau Radio Network. Last program, I talked about joint injections in horses using cortisone. And today, I'm talking about orthobiologics. There are many of these products, but few comparison studies to determine which is the best product for different situations. Dr. Aaron Contino indicated that ACS is autologous conditioned serum, which is commonly known as IRAP, as it antagonizes the protein IL-1 beta that contributes to arthritis. ACS is processed from the horse's own blood and requires 24 hours to process for injection. ACS was shown to be more effective in humans than platelet-rich plasma, or PRP, which is concentrated platelets and contains growth factors. It is difficult to determine the effectiveness of the various PRP products because many contain different concentrations of platelets, making them difficult to compare. PRP has been shown to be effective in treating arthritis in the human knee and likely will be effective in horses. Autologous protein solution, or APS, contains pro-inflammatory cytokines with more anti-inflammatory than pro-inflammatory effects. This product can decrease degradation of cartilage and should be helpful for use in arthritis and showed a significant decrease in lameness in 40 horses with arthritis. A2M, or alpha-2 macroglobulin, is a large plasma protein that is synthesized by the liver and cartilage cells. It was shown to be equal to cortisone injections in effectiveness in the human knee, and a commercial product is being developed for horses. MSC, or mesenchymal stem cells from fat and bone, have also been used in joints, but seem to be more effective injected into tendons. There are two polyacrylamide gels called PAAG that have been effective by injecting in equine joints with arthritis. I'm Dr. Bob Judd. This is the Texas Farm Bureau Radio Network.
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0: Good morning. Now your Hill Country weather. I'm staff meteorologist James Covington. Cloudy with showers, thunderstorms forever Wednesday, high in the mid-80s, southeast winds 10 to 15 miles per day. Mostly cloudy, areas of fog and drizzle tonight falling into the mid-60s, southwest winds 5 to 10. Isolated thunderstorm Thursday, partly cloudy and upper 80s. Partly cloudy, isolated thunderstorm Friday, highs in the lower 90s.
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1: The American Pledge from Mrs. Parker's third grade at Llano Elementary. The Texas Pledge from Mrs. Lang's first grade at Llano Elementary.
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1: Good morning. Now your Hill Country weather. I'm staff meteorologist James Covington. Cloudy with showers, thunderstorms forever Wednesday, high in the mid-80s, southeast winds 10 to 15 miles per hour. Mostly cloudy, areas of fog and drizzle tonight, falling into the mid-60s, southwest winds 5 to 10. Isolated thunderstorms Thursday, partly cloudy and upper 80s. Partly cloudy, isolated thunderstorms Friday, highs in the lower 90s.
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2: Cattle open the day trading mixed, corn is lower. I'm Tom Nicoletti with the market update from the Texas Farm Bureau Radio Network. June live cattle up $1.45 at $250.75. August live cattle higher by 95 cents at $240.55. September feeder cattle down 107, coming in at $347.97. October feeders down 115 at $344.77. July corn lower by 4 to 459 and a quarter. September corn down 3 3/4 at 466 a bushel. July Kansas City hard red winter wheat lower by 1 at 681 a bushel. July cotton up 31 at 77.73. December cotton higher by 84 at 80.17. July West Texas crude oil down 378 at 92.82 a barrel. I'm Tom Nicoletti with the Texas Farm Bureau Radio Network.
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5: Good morning. Now your Hill Country weather. I'm staff meteorologist James Covington. Cloudy with showers, thunderstorms forever Wednesday, high in the mid-80s. Southeast winds 10 to 15 miles per hour. Mostly cloudy, areas of fog and drizzle tonight, falling into the mid-60s. Southwest winds 5 to 10. Isolated thunderstorms Thursday, partly cloudy and upper 80s. Partly cloudy, isolated thunderstorms Friday, highs in the lower 90s.
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1: Oh, the humidity. That's what I said when I walked out the door this morning. While it has been unseasonably humid and rainy for us lately, we're grateful for it. We know all too well that we'll soon be in triple-digit temperatures and it will be dry as a bone outside. We'll shrug our shoulders and say, "Tis the season." Paraphrasing the great teacher in Ecclesiastes 3, the birds sang, "To everything turn, turn, turn." And as the weather turns, so does life. The point of both the teacher in Ecclesiastes and the song that paraphrased him is that you can't control these things, but you can know the one who does. Hebrews 12:2 encourages us to look to Jesus and defines him as the author and perfecter of the Christian faith. At First Baptist in Atlanta, we strive to live in relationship with Jesus and each other, and we'd love to walk alongside you in that journey as well. Worship with us on Sundays at 11 a.m.
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1: 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I'm Tom Nicoletti with the market update from the Texas Farm Bureau Radio Network. June live cattle higher by 2 cents at 249.32. August live cattle up $1.07 at 240.67. September feeder cattle higher by 227 at 349.17. October feeders up 222 at 345.85. July corn down 5.5 at 457.75. July Kansas City hard red winter wheat lower by 0.25 at 681.75. July cotton up 16 points at 77.58. December cotton higher by 56 at 79.89. July West Texas crude oil lower by 265 at $93.95 a barrel. I'm Tom Nicoletti with the Texas Farm Bureau Radio Network.
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4: Good morning. Now your Hill Country weather. I'm staff meteorologist James Covington. Cloudy with showers, thunderstorms forever Wednesday, high in the mid-80s, southeast winds 10 to 15 miles per hour. Mostly cloudy, areas of fog and drizzle tonight, falling into the mid-60s, southwest winds 5 to 10. Isolated thunderstorms Thursday, partly cloudy and upper 80s. Partly cloudy, isolated thunderstorms Friday, highs in the lower 90s.
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1: The grains are trading lower while cotton is higher. I'm Tom Nicoletti with the market update from the Texas Farm Bureau Radio Network. First to June live cattle down 77 cents at 248.52. August live cattle higher by 15 cents at 239.75. September feeders are 232 higher at 349.22. July corn down 4, coming in at 459 and a quarter. September corn down 3 and a quarter to 466 and a half. July Kansas City hardbred winter wheat down 2.5 to 679.5. July cotton up 17 at 77.59. December cotton up 62 to 79.95. July West Texas crude oil down 229 to $94.31 a barrel. I'm Tom Nicoletti with the Texas Farm Bureau Radio Network.
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6: Good morning. Now your Hill Country weather. I'm staff meteorologist James Covington. Cloudy with showers, thunderstorms forever Wednesday, high in the mid-80s, southeast winds 10 to 15 miles per day. Mostly cloudy, areas of fog and drizzle tonight, falling into the mid-60s, southwest winds 5 to 10. Isolated thunderstorms Thursday, partly cloudy and upper 80s. Partly cloudy, isolated thunderstorms Friday, highs in the lower 90s.
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I'm Earl Dables Jr. I'm a country boy. Sun's up, and I'm working. Time to put my boots on. 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
1: Winter wheat and crude oil trading lower. I'm Tom Nicoletti with the market update from the Texas Farm Bureau Radio Network. June live cattle lower by 80 cents at 248.50. August live cattle down 42 at 239.17. September feeder cattle up $1.17 at 348.07. October feeders higher by $1.05 at 344.67. July corn down 5.5 at 457.75. September corn down 4.75 at 465 a bushel. July Kansas City hard red winter wheat lower by 5.25 at 676.75. July cotton up 19 at 77.61. December cotton up 64 at 79.97. July West Texas crude oil down 248 at $94.12 a barrel. I'm Tom Nicoletti with the Texas Farm Bureau Radio Network.
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4: Good afternoon. Now your Hill Country weather. I'm staff meteorologist James Covington. Showers, thunderstorms for our Wednesday afternoon. Cloudy with a high in the mid-80s. Southeast winds 10 to 15 miles per hour. Mostly cloudy, areas of fog and drizzle tonight, falling into the mid-60s, southwest winds 5 to 10. Isolated thunderstorms Thursday, partly cloudy and upper 80s. Partly cloudy, isolated thunderstorms Friday, highs in the lower 90s.
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seat. 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
2: Cattle trading higher, the grains are lower. I'm Tom Nicoletti with the market update from the Texas Farm Bureau Radio Network. June live cattle up 352 at 251.75. August live cattle higher by 377 at 242.92. September feeder cattle up 565 at 352.67. October feeders higher by 560 at 349.50. July corn down 4 3/4, coming in at 452 3/4. September corn down 4 at 460 1/4. July Kansas City hard red winter wheat down 7 3/4 at 668 1/2. July cotton down 86 at 76.51. December cotton lower by 78 to 79.01. July West Texas crude oil lower by 427 at 89.62 a barrel. I'm Tom Nicoletti with the Texas Farm Bureau Radio Network.
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9: Good afternoon. Now your Hill Country weather. I'm staff meteorologist James Covington. Showers, thunderstorms for our Wednesday afternoon. Cloudy with a high in the mid-80s. Southeast winds 10 to 15 miles per hour. Mostly cloudy. Areas of fog and drizzle tonight, falling into the mid-60s. Southwest winds 5 to 10. Isolated thunderstorms Thursday, partly cloudy and upper 80s. Partly cloudy, isolated thunderstorms Friday, highs in the lower 90s.
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1: Cattle mixed, corn lower. I'm Jessica Dolmel with the market update on the Texas Farm Bureau Radio Network. June live cattle down $1.07 to close at $248.22. August live cattle down 45 cents to close at $239.15. September feeder cattle up 12 cents to $347.02. October feeder cattle up 27 cents to $343.90. July corn down 5¾ to $457.50. September corn down 5½ to $464.25. July hard red winter wheat down 5¾ to $676.25. July cotton down 5 points to $77.37. December cotton up 46 points to $79.79. For the Texas Farm Bureau Radio Network, I'm Jessica Dolmel.
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3: Good afternoon. Now your Hill Country weather. I'm staff meteorologist James Covington. Showers, thunderstorms for our Wednesday afternoon. Cloudy with a high in the mid-80s. Southeast winds 10 to 15 miles per hour. Mostly cloudy. Areas of fog and drizzle tonight falling into the mid-60s. Southwest winds 5 to 10. Isolated thunderstorms Thursday. Partly cloudy and upper 80s. Partly cloudy. Isolated thunderstorms Friday. Highs in the lower 90s.
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1: Cattle mixed, corn lower. I'm Jessica Domel with the closing markets on the Texas Farm Bureau Radio Network. Live cattle traded at mixed with nearby months trading lower and other months trading higher. Analysts say that is in response to the Friday cattle on feed report. Placements were higher than initially expected. USDA says placements are up 6% over last year. The number of cattle on feed is also up this year. It's up 2% over the same time last year. June live cattle down $1.07 to $248.22. August live cattle down 45 cents to $239.15. August feeder cattle down 40 cents to $349.45. September feeder cattle up 12 cents to $347.02. Lean hogs were mixed. Pork cutout values were higher, but it seems as though traders are looking for some more consistent support to move fully higher. June lean hogs up 37 cents to $96.12. July lean hogs down 27 cents to $100.12. May class 3 milk down a penny to $16.91 a hundredweight. June class 3 milk up 3 cents to $16.60 a hundredweight. The cotton market saw an overnight rally Monday due to oversold conditions and higher crude oil prices. July cotton was down 5 points at the close on Tuesday to 77.37. December cotton up 46 points to 79.79. July corn down 5 3/4 to 457.5. September corn down 5.5 to 464.25. Analysts say that is due to talks of progress on a peace deal with Iran. July hard red winter wheat down 5 3/4 to 676.25. September hard red winter wheat down 5 1/4 to 688. For the Texas Farm Bureau Radio Network, I'm Jessica Dole.
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2: Good afternoon. Now your Hill Country weather. I'm staff meteorologist James Covington. Showers, thunderstorms for our Wednesday afternoon. Cloudy with a high in the mid-80s. Southeast winds 10 to 15 miles per hour. Mostly cloudy. Areas of fog and drizzle tonight falling into the mid-60s. Southwest winds 5 to 10. Isolated thunderstorms Thursday. Partly cloudy and upper 80s. Partly cloudy. Isolated thunderstorms Friday. Highs in the lower 90s.
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3: Good afternoon. Now your hill country weather. I'm staff meteorologist James Covington. Showers, thunderstorms for our Wednesday afternoon. Cloudy with a high in the mid-80s. Southeast winds 10 to 15 miles per hour. Mostly cloudy. Areas of fog and drizzle tonight falling into the mid-60s. Southwest winds 5 to 10. Isolated thunderstorms Thursday. Partly cloudy and upper 80s. Partly cloudy. Isolated thunderstorms Friday. Highs in the lower 90s.
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4: Now your Hill Country weather. I'm meteorologist Scott Cook. A 30% chance of showers and thunderstorms tonight. Will be mostly cloudy with a low of 67 degrees. We'll start off mostly cloudy for our Thursday, but we'll have sunnier skies by the afternoon, and highs will be warming up to 87 degrees. Partly cloudy conditions Thursday night, lows back down to 70 degrees. And we'll have mostly sunny skies for our Friday afternoon, highs warming up to 90 degrees with a light breeze out of the south.
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3: Now your hill country weather. I'm meteorologist Scott Cook. A 30% chance of showers and thunderstorms tonight. We'll be mostly cloudy with a low of 67 degrees. We'll start off mostly cloudy for our Thursday, but we'll have sunnier skies by the afternoon, and highs will be warming up to 87 degrees. Partly cloudy conditions Thursday night, lows back down to 70 degrees, and we'll have mostly sunny skies for our Friday afternoon, highs warming up to 90 degrees with a light breeze out of the south.
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3: Now your hill country weather. I'm meteorologist Scott Cook. A 30% chance of showers and thunderstorms tonight. 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